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0: Antangelo live on WLQY 1320, broadcasting live from the beautiful city of North Miami. Today, we're going to go further deep into the weeds, into the election coming up. That's actually already in progress for those of you who are voting by mail. Pretty soon, early voting is going to be starting. And we've had the discussion on this program quite a few times about, yes, maybe most of us know who's running for governor. Many of us know who's running for state rep and state senate, county commissioners, city council. But then when you get further down the ballot, all of a sudden, judges, I didn't really focus on that. So for the last couple of weeks during the election cycle, you've gotten to meet several of the candidates for judge, okay? In the primary election back in August, there were six races for judge, six contests. Out of those six contests, four were decided in August. But two of those contests went to a runoff. And last week, we had one of the candidates in one of the races as a guest on this show, and you got to meet her. Today, we have one of the candidates on the other contest for judge that's going to be on the ballot in Miami-Dade County, November 3rd. His name is Arthur Marty McNeil. He is in the race for Circuit Court Judge Group 5. And he has taken the time to come out and introduce himself to us on this program, so that way when we go to vote, either by mail currently, early voting, or on Election Day, November 3rd, when you get down to the category of judge, you will be introduced today to one of those candidates. And we're hoping it helps you decide who you will be voting for in the judges' contest. And without further ado, I want to introduce my guest in the studio. His name is Arthur Marty McNeil. Arthur Marty McNeil. He is a candidate for judge Group 5. He's on your ballot if you've already got your mail-in ballot. And he will be on the ballot for early voting in November 3rd, Election Day. So welcome, Arthur Marty McNeil, to News You Can Use with Pat Santangelo. Take a few minutes, Judge. I'm going to call you Judge. You're not there yet. We're almost there. Introduce yourself to the community and let us know why we should consider voting for you as the candidate for Circuit Court Judge Group 5.
1: Well, thank you so much, Mr. Santangelo. It's so great to be here with you tonight, and I appreciate the opportunity to speak with you and speak to your guests. My name is Arthur Marty McNeil, and I'm a candidate for Circuit Court Judge in Group 5. And a little bit about me and why voters should vote for me. I've been an attorney in South Florida for roughly 19 years, and my total practice has been representing the people of Florida. I started my career at the public defender's office, and after a while there, I went into private practice. I opened my own firm, and while I was in private practice, I handled a lot of different areas of law. I've got experience in family law, in criminal law, in civil law, juvenile delinquency and dependency, and I was also a certified circuit court civil mediator. And that was during the housing foreclosure crisis. So I help homeowners and banks reach agreements to keep homeowners in their home. On top of that, though, I've also been involved in the community with mentoring and giving back, volunteering in the community. Through my job, I volunteer speaking at middle and high schools, talking to young children about the consequences of an arrest and how it could affect their future, how to have positive interactions with law enforcement and make sure they get home safely. I've also been a volunteer coach with I-9 Sports, and I've been a volunteer with the 5,000 Role Models of Excellence as a mentor. I volunteer at my church as well, and I firmly believe in bettering the community by helping others, lifting them up. So I'm running for judge because I want to be a judge for the people. I want to be a judge that treats everyone with dignity and respect and lets them have their day in court to make sure their legal issues are resolved.
0: So if you're just tuning in, my guest is author Marty McNeil. He's a candidate for Circuit Court Judge Group 5.
1: Yes.
0: Here in Miami-Dade County. His name is on the ballot if you're going to be voting in this election. If you already got your mail-in ballots, you'll see his name on there. Early voting, it'll be on there. November 3rd, it'll be on there. When you get down ballot and you see his name, hopefully you're going to remember the conversation today and have a better idea on who you feel you should choose. If you remember, again, there's going to be two races for judge. You met one of the candidates last week. That's Bonita Jones Peabody. And we got to know her. Today, Arthur Marty McNeil has been kind enough to join us today and introduce himself and let us kind of get a feel for how we think he would be as a judge if we put him in that position. Now, you mentioned that you were with 5,000 Role Models. I'm very familiar with that. Federico Wilson is the person who started that many, many years ago with the 500 Role Models,
1: yes,
0: turned into 5,000. What are some of the activities that you have done with the young people in this community?
1: Well, within 5,000 Role Models, they have a signing ceremony where the young kids that are graduating high school, essentially it's almost like a college high school athletes graduating and going to play sports. There's a signing ceremony where they sign their papers, acknowledging what college they're going to be attending, and some even go into the armed services. And we kind of celebrate them and their accomplishment for graduating, picking a college, going to college, and sending them off. There's also the induction ceremony where we do tie-tying and introduce them into or bring them into the organization, as well as the other mentors. You know, they get inducted into the organization as well. Unfortunately, I wasn't able to make the trip to D.C. for Congressional Black Caucus, but there's a lot of things that we do with the youth volunteering and helping make sure they are prepared for life and living, getting the chance to live their best life.
0: And, you know, we all complain a lot about the kids, you know, the young people these days, so forth. This went all the way back to my grandfather, you know. So, yes, you know, we'll be okay, you know, but what makes it better when you have organizations like 5,000 Role Models, and I don't know if you're familiar, Judge-elect, I guess you could say, or future judge. Future judge is good, maybe. So, you know, we have a soccer program, Little Haiti FC Youth Soccer, 14 years. Every child graduated high school,
1: okay,
0: and 80% went to college.
1: Very good.
0: The 5,000 Role Models is another organization like that. So without people like you and the other men and women who support 5,000 Role Models, you know, Dade County wouldn't be in as good of a place as it is today because of the hard work of all you all. You can sit around and say, well, somebody should do something about certain things.
1: Right.
0: Thanks to people like you, you are doing things about certain things. Explain how your role, if you get elected judge, would benefit, I don't know how to say it, but for young people, your understanding of youth, what would be your opinion about how that would benefit you if we elect you judge?
1: Well, I think it would benefit the youth because they would see somebody that values them and their future, someone who sees the potential that they have and that they can achieve their dreams. One of the things that inspires me to mentor is the fact that I was a child who was mentored. When I was young, my parents would put me into programs where I could see other people that were doing things that I wanted to do. They were achieving the goals that I wanted to achieve. So that way I could see it. I could be next to someone that's doing it. You know, I could reach out and touch them, see that they're real, that they're not, you know, a myth. They exist. And that inspired me to achieve and reach goals. You know, seeing people like me or people that had the abilities that I had doing the things that I wanted to do, it let me know that it was a goal that was reachable, it was attainable.
0: So you know when something is real and when something is pretend.
1: Correct.
0: More or less. And the more you work with youth, you develop what I call a BS detector.
1: Yes.
0: Okay. I taught school for 10 years back in the day, and I think I got BS a lot of times. And then you don't know this either, possibly Judge elect or judge judicial candidate Arthur Marty McNeil, who's my guest today. But I was a state trooper for 27 years. I'm still reserve state trooper. I actually had stress course training last night at Hialeah Gardens, the police department, where you do the shoot, don't shoot. And last night was the first time I handled the AR-15.
1: Okay.
0: And I was kind of like intimidated looking at it, but it turned out it wasn't that complicated. It's actually probably just as easy as a handgun to operate, but I didn't know anything about that. But when I said all that to say, when I became a state trooper, I must have been BS'd a lot. You know, you stop somebody, oh, I forgot my driver's license. Okay, what's your name and your date of birth? You know, so forth. So.
1: Right.
0: Yeah, like they're telling you the real name maybe, right? You know what I'm saying?
1: Right.
0: So as I got along, I got a lot smarter. And I think that might benefit you in your position. You were endorsed by the Miami Herald.
1: Yes.
0: Okay. What were the criteria that the Herald used to choose you as the person that they recommend over your opponent?
1: Well, I was endorsed by the Herald in the primary and in the general election. They interviewed all of the candidates for judicial offices, and the interviews were in groups, so group five all interviewed together. And based on my courtroom experience, my demeanor, my temperament, and my experience in the law, being varied practice from different subject matters and having training experience and managerial experience at the office, they endorsed me as being the candidate that has the best resume, that has the best qualifications.
0: So would you mind doing a little biographical background, like where you were born, where you grew up and so forth, your schooling and so forth? Would you mind?
1: So I am the son of an Army veteran and an educator. I was raised in Fayetteville, North Carolina. Lived there essentially my whole life until going to undergrad. I went to undergrad not far from home. And then for law school, I went to law school in Washington, D.C. at Howard University School of Law. My undergrad is University of North Carolina at Pembroke. And then once I graduated law school, my then girlfriend, now wife, we moved to South Florida, and we've been here ever since.
0: So if you don't know, if you're not familiar, you know, in South Florida, we're not familiar with, like, colleges and universities out of state. I remember my nephew went to Tufts University in Boston.
1: Okay.
0: His mom and dad were so disappointed, you know. It turned out because it's one of the best schools.
1: Yes.
0: There is
1: a very good school.
0: And he ended up graduating there, went to UPenn in Philadelphia.
1: Another
0: and now
1: school.
0: He's a physician at Albert Einstein Hospital in New York City.
1: Okay.
0: Howard University is one of the most prestigious universities in the United States.
1: Yes.
0: And tell us a little bit about how you got into Howard and your a little bit of the experience so we can relive some of it with you a little bit.
1: Okay. So how I got into Howard, I was applying to law schools and I was talking to my pastor back home about where I should apply, where I was thinking of going. And every time I talk about law school, he would ask me, well, have you thought about Howard? And I did the research and I saw that Howard, in addition to its great reputation, when you look at the stats as far as average amount of debt that people finish school with, average bar passage rate, average amount of scholarships, When you look at all the factors that really matter, that are really important, you know, Howard was ranking really high with the top tier law schools. And so I applied and I got in. I enjoyed my time at Howard. It was probably the most fun time of my life at that point. Being an adult is good as well. But I really enjoyed my time at Howard. I was in law school. It was the first educational setting where it was a majority black setting for me. I grew up in the South, so I was, you know, one of three or five black kids in the class, maybe. And going to Howard, it was majority black. We also had other ethnicities there as well. But it was a very good community oriented type environment. I'll give a little side story as an example. In some law schools, one of the things that you'll find is students will hide the books. There's maybe one book that everyone needs to research and look into to find the answer. Well, if you find it first, you find it, you hide it, no one else can get it, you get the best grade. That was done one time at Howard, and all the professors brought everybody together and sat us all down and said, we don't do that here. You know, this is a law school. It is competitive. We expect everybody to try their best, but knowledge is for everyone. We don't hide knowledge. And that was a very good thing, because that means that everybody has a chance to succeed. It's not just finders keepers or whoever gets it first has a chance. Howard University is also where I met my wife. So I owe a lot to Howard University.
0: And, you know, Howard University, you know, that's where Kamala Harris graduated. Yes. You know, for example, just one person, but many, many, many, many very prominent people graduated that. And it's considered a very liberal school, generally speaking.

0: you know, one of the southernmost points.
1: Mm-hmm.
0: But when you, the saying is, the further north you go, the further south you go.
1: Right.
0: So I grew up in the South, so I'm used to both conservative and liberal ideas. Going to Howard, there's still a sizable conservative population at Howard University.
1: I didn't know that.
0: That was
1: one I'm happy to hear that, actually.
0: Yes, there is.
1: Yeah, I'm a Democrat, but I'm like in the right on the center. I'm basically an independent, but you can't vote in primaries. You know, we have closed primaries, so I had to pick one or the other.
0: That's about it, right.
1: Yes, so that's why I'm that.
0: Right.
1: But the fact of the matter is that both sides, like, have great points of views and so forth, and nobody's really has the market cornered on what needs to be done. But I went to UMass and Amherst, okay, which you couldn't be more liberal than that in my life, you know. And then, but my dad was World War II veteran. He's buried in Arlington National Cemetery.
0: Okay.
1: And we had, you know, pretty much conservative values in my home, right? So I was kind of like, my mind almost blew up when I went to Amherst, to University of Massachusetts, because, you know, but at the end of the day, it balances out. It really balances out. So in your experience as a lawyer, can you tell me one of the most satisfying moments you've had with a client?
0: One of the most satisfying moments I've had with a client, it would be seeing a client return back to society after finishing their sentence, and seeing them, you know, get a job, do well with their family, and support their family. That's always something I look forward to whenever somebody, you know, takes a plea and they end up going to prison. I always look forward to them being able to be reunited with family, being able to be a provider, being a productive member of society. You know, you want people to pay the price for whatever offense they may have committed,
1: mm-hmm.
0: but you also want them to come back and be productive.
1: So you're saying is that if you do the crime, you must do the time, but that doesn't necessarily make you a bad person. Once you come out of there, hopefully you've learned right from wrong, and you're going to come back and contribute. And I've seen that a lot. Again, as a state trooper, I've arrested many, many people.
0: Right.
1: And I've many times you run into people that you arrested, as long as you were fair.
0: Yes.
1: You're not going to have any problem.
0: As long as you treat people with dignity and respect, they'll remember that. Mm-hmm. There's the proverb that people don't care how much you know until they know how much you care.
1: Now, a lot could be said for that. I can say that.
0: Yes.
1: Now,
0: there's another one. I forget who the author of this quote is, but it goes, people may forget what you've done for them, but they'll never forget how you made them feel.
1: Excellent. Excellent. So, again, if you're just tuning in, I'm speaking to author Marty McNeil. He is a candidate for judge in Miami-Dade County. He is a candidate for Group 5, Miami-Dade Circuit Court Judge. When you go to vote, you're going to see on your ballot governor, Congress, a lot of things that we're familiar with, a lot of campaigns that have millions and millions and millions of dollars to saturate the television and the radio and all kinds of media. So you know all the names. You may like them, you may not like them, but you're going to know about them. When you get down to judge, it's what they call a nonpartisan position. Judges are not running as Democrats or Republicans. So when you get down to them, they're actually restricted even on a lot of your campaign speeches and the things you can say when you're campaigning.
0: Correct.
1: So it's up to us as voters to try to figure out who might be the best person for these positions. So in the August election, there were 6 races for judges. On this ballot, you're going to have 2 races for judges.

0: You met last week Bonita Jones Peabody. She's running for one of the positions. She is not an opponent of Arthur Marty McNeil. He's running in a completely different category. But Arthur Marty McNeil, when you get down, is all the way down to number 86 on the ballot, which means there's 85 things ahead of you, or 85 candidates, I guess, correct, ahead of you.
1: 85 ahead of me, and the, if I'm not mistaken, the ballot is roughly 8 pages, 4 pages front and back.
0: And we really need to try to get some sample ballots, because you're going to have constitutional amendments. Yesterday, somebody was trying to convince me Amendment 3, is that the one on homestead exemptions and all that?
1: Yes, that's the state amendment.
0: State
1: yes.
0: amendment. And it's going to basically, if you own your own home, it's going to reduce your real estate taxes. So some people take it all out. But on the other hand, if you own investment property, you're going to be picking up the tab on the other end, because somebody's got to pay for the services. So if it's not the homeowner, so it's kind of like a mixed bag for people who are business people, or even renters, because a renter doesn't pay real estate taxes, but the landlord does.
1: They'll likely increase the rent.
0: So the landlord's going to have more money. So even though the renter doesn't, maybe not even paying attention to this because they're not a homeowner, don't understand that the homeowner's going to get an exemption, but their landlord's going to be paying the difference, and maybe the rent's going to go up. But I mean, this is just... I'm saying this because you're saying there's 8 pages
1: yes.
0: that we have to be familiar with. Of course, some of these amendments take a whole page. So, but we really need to become familiar with the what's going on. Now, we have about 5 minutes. Again, we're talking to Arthur Marty McNeil. He is a candidate for judge in Miami-Dade County, Circuit Court Judge Group 5. He is in a runoff. Six races are on the August ballot for judge. Four of them got more than 50% of the vote. Four of the candidates. A lot of the races only had two candidates. So the yep. winner take all. In the category with Bonita Jones Peabody and Arthur Marty McNeil had several people running for those positions, and none of the candidates got more than 50% plus one. So the top two candidates are in the runoff, and Arthur Marty McNeil, who is my guest today on our show, is one of those candidates. So we have now about 4 minutes left. What do you think that you'd like to share with the audience in the last few minutes?
1: Well, in the last few minutes, I would reemphasize what we've spoken about before about the ballot. The ballot is 4 pages front and back, double-sided, so in total 8 pages of questions that they'll have to answer. I would encourage people to go to vote411.org or go to the Supervisor of Elections website, Elena Garcia's website, and download your sample ballot. You can download exactly what your ballot will look like, so you can sit at your leisure at the kitchen counter while you're having coffee. You can research candidates. You can look up the amendments. You can find out what is on the ballot and be an educated voter when you go in. So when you go in to actually vote, it's just filling in the same bubbles that you've already filled out, and you're not reading it for the first time, trying to figure if this candidate or that candidate is the one whose flyer you got or the one that you saw at an event. Do the homework ahead of time, be prepared, and that way it makes the time actually in the voting booth a lot shorter.
0: And you're going to be doing the rest of the community a favor, because yep. it's very important that you understand who you're voting for.
1: Correct.
0: I mean, I don't like to use too many examples, but I've gone down that ballot when it was like 8 or 10 judges on there, and I'm going to tell you, I was stumped.
1: Right.
0: And that's kind of like what motivated me to invite you and the other judges. I invited everybody who was running.
1: Right.
0: Okay. So, and I appreciate that yourself and Bonita Jones Peabody took the invitation to come here and spend some time with us, because You're really helping us. You're really helping us educate ourselves. And again, to my listening audience, again, this is Pat Santangelo, News You Can Use. My guest is Arthur Marty McNeil, who is a candidate for judge, county court judge in Group 5. And we really have to take the responsibility. If we're going to be voting, I mean, you don't know who that person is. You know, and again, a lot of us will just vote Republican or Democrat. Again, you don't know the person. Okay, so don't forget also, if you live in North Miami Beach, you have city council, city commission. If you live in the county, Miami-Dade, Broward, and Monroe County, you have county commissioners. You have a lot of things to consider. And if you make a good decision, it benefits all of us. My name is Pat Santangelo. This is News You Can Use. I'm thanking my guest, Arthur Marty McNeil, for being here today. His number is number 86. He'll be on the ballot. And I'm hoping that we all take Arthur Marty McNeil's advice, download the ballot, study the ballot, and when we go to vote, first of all, it's going to speed up the process because there's 4 pages front and back, and secondly, we're going to make a more intelligent decision on who we're going to be voting for. Thank you so much. Again, hope to see you next week.
1: Thank you so much.